0: It's All Things Considered from NPR News. I'm Scott Detrow. An exclusive NPR investigation finds that many more people are dying from heat each year than previously known. And one of the biggest risk factors is living in manufactured or mobile homes. Arizona is at the epicenter of the problem. NPR's Alejandra Barunda reports.
1: Tara Gentner and her mom, Sherry Petty, live together in this little blue trailer on the outskirts of Tucson. Her mom had bought it back in 1994.
2: 1 acre. We had, you know, nice trees, you know, perfect desert setting. My daughter had a swing set in the yard.
1: Petty was the kind of person who took her friend's son to doctor's appointments when their car was on the fritz. The one who showed up to choir practice every week. The host who piled her Thanksgiving table high, even though she didn't have much money.
2: We'd have a turkey, we'd have pies, we'd have my green bean bag, mashed potatoes.
1: But Petty's life wasn't easy, especially during summer when Tucson gets really hot, like well over 100 most days. Gentner and Petty had window AC units in their rooms and a swamp cooler in the living room. But it was hard to pay the bills

Hey, well, hello. It is 7 p.m. on the nose. And you got DJ Rusko with you filling in for Jumpin' Jam. Labor Day Monday, holiday weekend. How are we all doing? At this time here at KOTO, in Telluride, we'd like to bring you the community calendar. And it starts off with birthdays. And it also starts off with maybe a little background music. This is Jumpin' Jan's show after I hear Steely Dan. Birthdays: Corbin Burnson, Gloria Gaynor, Karen Clark, Catherine Friedman, Mike McTeague, Linda Miller, Peter Teague, Frank Martinez, Chrissy Hind, Richard Roundtree, and Buddy Holly. All right, here's some local happenings coming up. Learn the fundamentals of trail running while exploring trails in the West End with a West End Trail Running Club. And this is happening from September 8th through October 30th. 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
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All right. 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All right, Peaks and Waves here. I'm so excited. Get some time here at the radio station. After some Steely Dan, we're going to get into some Broadway musical numbers. Stay tuned.

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0: patroness of all of this, Persephone, was finally returned to us with wine enough to share, asking nothing in return, except that we should live and learn to live as brothers in this life.
1: There we go.
0: And to trust she will provide.
1: All right.
0: And if no one takes too much, there will always be enough. She will always fill our cups.
2: I will.
0: And we will always raise them up to the world we dream about.
1: Uh-huh.
0: And the one we live in now.

0: 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Ain't you working on your masterpiece?
1: Where's your Odyssey?
0: Brother, what do you care? You'll find another muse somewhere.
1: Where is she?
0: Why you wanna know?
1: Wherever she is where I'll go.
0: And what if I said she's down below?
1: Down below?
0: Down below, 6 feet under the ground below. She called your name before she went, but I guess you weren't listening.
1: No.
0: So, just how far would you go for her?
1: To the end of time. To the end of the earth.
0: You got a ticket?
1: No.
0: Yeah, I didn't think so. Cause there's another way, but nah, I suppose to say.
1: Another way?
0: Around the back. But that ain't easy walking, Jack. It ain't for the sensitive of soul. So do you really wanna go?
1: With all my heart.
0: With all your heart. Well...

0: What is it?
1: Well, the good news is he said that you can go.
0: He did?
2: He did?
1: He did. There's bad news, though.
3: What is it?
1: You can walk, but it won't be like you planned.
0: What do you mean?
3: Why not?
1: Well, you won't be hand in hand. You won't be arm in arm, side by side, and all of that. He said you have to walk in front, and she has to walk in back.
0: Why?
1: And if you turn around to make sure she's coming too, then she goes back to Hadestown, and ain't nothing you can do.
3: But why?
1: Why build walls, make folks walk single file? Divide and conquer's what it's called.
0: It's a trap.
1: It's a trial. Do you trust each other? Do you trust yourselves?
0: We do.
1: Well, listen, brother. If you wanna walk out of hell, you're gonna have to prove it before gods and men. Can you do that?
0: We can.
1: Aye, time to go.
0: Mr. Hermes.
1: Yes.
0: It's not a trick.
1: No. It's a test.

Have I said too much? There's nothing more I can think of to say to you.

0: Maria?
1: Shh.
0: Maria.
1: Quiet.
0: Come down.
1: No.
0: Maria.
1: Please. My mother and father will wake up.
0: Just for a minute.
1: A minute is not enough.
0: For an hour, then.
1: I cannot.
0: Then forever. Shh. Then I'm coming up.
2: Maria.
3: Momentito, Papa.
1: Now see what you've done.
0: Momentito, Maria.
1: Cállate. Shh. It is dangerous. If Bernardo knew.
0: We will let him know. I'm not one of them, Maria.
1: But you are not one of us. And I am not one of you.
0: To me, you're all the beautiful...
2: Maruca.
3: Sí, ya vengo, Papa.
0: Maruca?
3: His pet name for me.
0: I like him. And he will like me.
4: No. He's like Bernardo. Afraid.
3: Imagine being afraid of you.
0: You see?
4: I see you.
0: Oh, Maria, see only me.

0: I love you.
1: Yes. Yes, Hurdy. Tony? When will I see you?
0: Tomorrow.
1: I work at the bridal shop across the street, Madame Lucia's.
0: I'll come there.
1: At closing time, 6 o'clock.
0: Yeah.
1: Tony!
2: Shh!

0: Tony. What does Tony stand for?
1: Anton.
0: Te adoro, Anton.
1: Te adoro, Maria.

we have that they should want? My children, my children, what do we have that they should want?

Oh, yeah. Okay, well, I have to say something because it's the top of the hour, and you're in tune with KOT out of Telluride and KOK Ridgeway. All right, that was the original score from Butch Cassidy and the Sundance Kid. All right, like I mentioned earlier, I'm going to play some fresh fish from the last two nights up at Commerce City. Here you go, free.

0: Hey, folks. Well, that ends the show, right? Hey, chime in there.
1: Hey, I think that's pretty much it.
0: Yeah, well.
1: You know?
0: Unless it's not.
1: We could keep playing music. Let's see what we got. How about, do we need to, like, I don't know, weather's kind of nice.
0: Yep, yep, weather check. I don't know, it says 61 degrees in town.
1: That seemed to be ready.
0: The studio here. That was Fish from September 6, 2026.
1: You like Fish, don't you? Everyone.
0: Don't you?
1: Oh, yeah.
0: Well, then. Okay, so the next DJ, his show is called The Relics. Mm. And it's past 9.
1: You know who's a relic?
0: Who?
1: Tom Waits.
0: Oh, yes. Okay. So after this next cut, we're going to put on Tom Waits until Mr. Relic shows up. KOT, oh, yeah. Telluride, KOK Ridgeway. Thanks for tuning in tonight. Peaks and Waves. Catch you next Saturday.

Goodness gracious. That black bass player should be chained up somewhere.

there's a thunderbird moon in a muscatel sky. You've been drinking cleaning products all night. Open for suggestions. It's kind of about, it's kind of about going down to the corner and say, well, I'm just going down the corner to get a pack of cigarettes. I'll be back in a minute.

looks like there's kind of a blurred drizzle down the plate glass. And as a neon swizzle stick is stirring up the sultry night air. Looks like a yellow biscuit of a buttery cue ball moon, rolling maverick across an obsidian sky.

The building's towering high above lit like dominoes or black dice. 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Pacing in front of Rainbow

You know, all the harlequin sailors are on the stroll, search of like new paint, and decent factory air, and AM, FM dreams. And all the piss yellow gypsy cabs that stack up in the taxi zones, and they're waiting like pinball machines to be taken off a joyride to a magical place. Like truckers welcome diners, with dirt lots full of Peterbilts and Kenworths and Jimmies and the like. They're highballing with bankrupt breaks, man, they're overdriven and they're underpaid. They're overfed and they're a day late and a dollar short. But Christ, I got my lips around a bottle and I got my foot on the throttle, standing on the corner. Standing on the corner like I just got in town, Jasper. I'm on a street corner with a gasp, looking for some kind of a Cheshire or billboard grin, stroking a goatee chin, using parking meters as walking sticks. Now, on the inebriated stroll, where my eyelids propped open at half mast.

snow over at Chubb's Pool and Snooker. Well, it was a nickel after two. Yeah, it was a nickel after two. And in the cobalt steel blue dream smoke, why, it was the radio that groaned out the hit parade. And the chalk squeaked and the floorboards creaked, and an Olympia sign winked through a torn yellow shade. And old Jack Chance himself, leaning up against a Wurlitzer, man, he was eyeballing out a five-ball combination shot. Impossible, you say? Hard to believe? Perhaps out of the realm of possibility. Nah. 'Cause it'd be stretching out long, tawny fingers out across a cool green felt in a provocative golden gate. He got a full table rail shot that's no sweat. And I leaned up.

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And a Dracula moon in a black disguise was making its way back to its prepaid room in the St. Moritz Hotel.

tumbled across the trestles, and it sounded like the ghost of Gene Krupa with an overhead cam and glass packs. And the whispering brushes of wet radials on wet pavement. With a traffic jam session on Belmont tonight, and the rhapsody of the pending evening, I lean up against my banister, and I've been looking for some kind of an emotional investment with romantic dividends. Yeah, kind of a physical negotiation to

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It's a strange sort of evening. I ended up at a little vinyl

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One of those nights,

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Yeah. How's the service here? Yes, all right. 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

0: Hey, hey, all you pups and puppets out there listening to KOTO Telluride and KOOK Ridgeway and KOTO Translators, K287CC Placerville, K207AS Telluride / Pandora, K262DL Norwood, and K207AU Ophir. That was The Dream by the OCs. They were rocking this metropolis just like we were with Peaks and Waves and DJ DH this evening. We're about to switch it over to the most prolific DJ here at KOTO, that being the DJ Autopilot. He is really been cranking out those tunes over the years, and I'm sure he's going to keep us rolling here in just a minute. Do you have anything you want to say? I think we're all good. Hope all you.
1: Thanks for tuning in.
0: Yeah, thank you for tuning in to Peaks and Waves. Have a great evening and good night.

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The sight was beyond belief. Many had sniffed for double, even triple takes to the bases, feel like they're away to the delta of the alleyway. Where must be around, young tabbies were known to hang out. They hung out in trolls. Such a multitude of masculinity could only be found in one place, and that was O'Malley's Eye. It was thick with catcalls, no pun intended, but not even a muscle in her neck that fit. She shot her straight into the heart of the alleyway. She knew what she wanted. She's looking for that stud bug.

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0: What was that?
1: My mom requested it, actually.
0: Colin.
1: Hi, Mom. Thanks to our listener to requesting some Primus and not DJ Autopilot. We decided to stick around a little bit longer.
0: Yeah, too much fun up here. But hey, we got to do other things.
1: I got an life to live, man.
0: Yeah.
1: You know, yeah. I got a pillow and sleep and beds and on that. Yeah.
0: Happy Labor Day Monday night.
1: Have a wonderful evening, everyone, out in Telluride, including all the festival goers who are probably not listening to us, but hope you guys are all having a wonderful evening. Safe travels.
0: Love y'all.

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0: When it comes to vaping, the truth can get clouded. So let's make it clear. Vaping is not safe for kids, teens, or young adults. It's just not.
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When in Rome.

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It's a spark getting harder to see. And it's just like the embers are part of the fire. The flame never claimed to be free. And it'll burn every branch so you learn what you can till it turns what you planted to ashes. And every mile's been a trial, but you keep climbing the pile, and all the while it's been granting your passage. You couldn't count all the killer's notches, but still you try. Like the black of the pillars cracking, caught in the corner of your eyes. And now your building is tall, but you borrowed

We were tattered and torn. We were blind in the morning. We were born for the boredom of you. And nobody thought to ask when the last one passed, but it was cast in an ancient blue. And these words, they won't dance where the answer's a chance, where the candle still can't get lit. And that sign on the door is just a line from before. It's a target you sure couldn't hit. When heaven sends you.

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1: On their second day out, Gallagher and Harrison both saw the bird fly by.
2: And we both said simultaneously, "Ivoryville!" I mean, it was incredible. It was this weird, emotional, almost religious experience. I 15 minutes later, Bobby sat down on a log and he said, "I saw an ivory-billed woodpecker. I saw an ivory-billed," and he was crying, just tears running down his face.
0: Each step of the way, a story is scrutinized for accuracy, fairness, balance, and a respect for language. 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

Good morning, everyone. It is 6:35 and a cool, but not that cool, 49 degrees outside the KOTO studios here on North Pine Street. Thanks for tuning in. I actually have some things on the carpool for you today. A couple people use it, which is great. First one is, three boxes need a ride from Denver to Telluride ASAP. 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

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It is 6:53, and we are heading into NPR's Morning Edition in just a few minutes, but I'll play a couple more songs, or at least maybe one more song for you. But I actually have some housing line things to share with you. Not too often people have been listening, but a couple people did today. Okay, they are apartments available to rent in Ridgeway at the Northwood Apartments at 565 Redcliffe Circle, Court or something. You can email leasing at Western Slope. 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But the short information is they are 1 to 3 bedrooms. 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And somebody else, Luke, left a message. I am renting my house in Ophir for up to 1 year, fully furnished. 3 bedrooms, 2.5 baths with 1 car attached garage. $4,000 per month, includes Wi-Fi, trash, water, enough firewood for the winter. 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I think that if you need any more information, sorry, I'm trying to do two things at once and doing it poorly, and you can tell. If you need any more information, you can call me here at the studio, and I will get those details to you. In the meantime, just in case you're curious, today, isolated showers and thunderstorms before 4 p.m., then isolated showers between 4 p.m. and 5 p.m., mostly sunny, with a high near 71. Sounds like a perfect late summer fall day to me. I always think this time of year, in September at least, that there should just be, aside from Labor Day, another secret locals vacation week, because

mountains while we can. I mean, we can always enjoy them. We can enjoy them up high on foot and on bikes while we can. All right. I'm going to play, well, I think I'm just going to play one last song for you. Here's Signed, Sealed, Delivered by Stevie Wonder. You know who you are.

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Coming up next, it's NPR's Morning Edition.

I almost forgot one of the postings on the job line this morning. This is probably the most relevant and pressing for right now. Telluride Film Fest is hiring for After the Festival screenings. 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

On the next Fresh Air, author Casey Gerald. NPR named his 2018 memoir, There Will Be No Miracles Here, one of the best books of the year. His new book is called The Great Refusal, A New Vision for Resistance. Join us

0: year, wishing all you KOTO fanatics a wonderful day and evening of listening. 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Up, up, and away. 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
5: And lest we not forget, you're also listening to KOOK in Ridgeway, Colorado. Good morning. This is Tuesday, September the 8th. Hope you're having a great morning. We're going to bring you some great music here throughout the day. But until then, enjoy what we've got here. Stay tuned.

0: This is Bird Note. In September, Arctic terns fly south over the ocean from Alaska all the way to Antarctica. Also in September, the last rufous hummingbirds depart their breeding range in the west, following floral highways of mountain wildflowers south to Mexico. Ruby-crowned kinglets are leaving the northern evergreen forests where they nest on their way to milder climates. Each of these birds is migrating, but on a very different course. All have the same adaptive goal, making the most of food and breeding opportunities that change with the seasons. Arctic terns follow one of the longest annual migrations, traveling as much as 44,000 miles each year. Arctic tundra provides their ideal nesting site in summer. The Antarctic, the ideal feeding grounds in our winter. Rufous hummingbirds are medium-range migrants, traversing about 5,000 miles a year between temperate and tropical nectar sources. Some ruby-crowned kinglets are altitudinal migrants, especially in the west. They may remain close to the same latitude all year, but spend the cold months in the relative warmth of the lowlands, dining on insects and their eggs. In summer, you'll need to ascend thousands of feet into the western mountain ranges to hear the kinglet's exuberant song. For Bird Note, I'm Mary McCann.
1: If you love nature stories like we covered...
2: It was a hot, dusty day in 1901 when they stretched Mayor Bill. There he was, flopping up there, turning all red, white, and blue, where the flag ought to be. Ring, ring, ring. That's the mayor's phone. I'm the mayor. That's my phone. But I'm not picking it up. I can't pick it up. I got the fiddlers. It's hot here in City Hall. I'm opening the window. Open, open, open.
3: Mayor is the problem.
2: What?
3: The flagpole is
4: the answer.
3: We hung the first one.
4: We can hang another one.
3: The mayor is the
2: problem. I don't want this to become a tradition. It's hotter out here than I thought.
3: We
2: I'm closing the window.
3: The
2: close, close, close. I can close windows with my mind, but I can't keep these Elmers from hanging me. Is it worth it? Oh, hell yes. Cost me $20 million a year to get elected. 10 goes into my pocket, and I'm making up the other 10. Ring, ring, ring. That's the mayor's phone. And yeah, the mayor's gonna answer it. Penis nose.
5: Did you say penis nose?
2: Doc.
5: This is Doc Infirmo at the infirmary.
2: Yeah, I know.
5: The wells are poisoned.
2: Of course they are, Doc. You poisoned them.
5: Well, you made me do it.
2: That's why they elected me. Shiny, shiny water, remember? Ring, ring, ring. Conference call. Penis nose.
5: Infirmo.
6: Coach Swat at the field house.
2: Uh-huh.
6: Hey, the no-neckers down here growing a foot a day. I'm running out of high tops.
2: You hormoned them, Coach.
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2: That's why they re-elected me. Big, big, big. 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Conference call. Penis nose.
6: Infirmo. Swat.
7: Sprawl here. I'm calling from the bottom of another sinkhole, Mayor. A 40-footer.
2: Where this time?
7: The new golf course.
2: Hey, Bill, stick a flag in your ass and call it 19.
7: Mayor B, you're a genius.
2: We're all cats in this bag, Sprawl.
5: Fellow citizens, I want out.
6: Look, sudden death, Doc. Don't punt in your pants now.
7: Chipwhacker, sissy, decaf.
2: Okay, now get an edge, boys. Come this afternoon, they'll be dragging you all down Bill Street at the front of the parade.
7: Ahead on the poles, boys.
6: Yeah, swinging high.
2: What do you say, Doc?
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Well, there's a couple of things happening on the ride board. Three boxes need to be given a ride from Denver to Telluride as soon as possible. You can call Sandy at 970-519-0081. Luna needs a ride to Flagstaff as soon as possible. She's one rider not returning. 970-708-2647. And we're moving right along with all kinds of music. As you may recall, we had some fantastic piano players last week, and we're going to get to more of that. But right now, we're going to listen to a guy named Carlos.

Well, that doesn't seem to be happening. Little problem glitch. So we'll go back to some more Down to the Bone. What the heck?

Well, there we go. Flying Pharaoh at your service here. And if you were listening last week, I did a tribute to a whole bunch of great piano players. And one of the things I really wanted to do is get to this guy, Chucho Valdez. And he's from Cuba. And I just found out about him very recently and really, really love the style of this guy's music. So we're going to do a whole bunch of his tunes. Going to start out with one that he wrote. Here we go. Hope you like it.

The amazing Chucho Valdez. Well, he had a kid, and his name is Jesus Chuchito Valdez. And here he is. And this first tune is a tribute to Billy Strayhorn. And the next one is a tribute to John Coltrane.

And that is brand new from Joey Alexander. And before that, we heard Chuchito, many tunes from him, and also his dad, Chucho Valdez. Well, that's one way to make time go by really fast. That was an hour that just disappeared into the ethers. Well, you got the Flying Pharaoh at your service, and you're listening to KOTO Community Radio right here in Telluride, Colorado. 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Then it's Morning Edition, and 9 o'clock is Dublin Air. We have

66.7 degrees outside on a partly cloudy day. Our weather looks like we're going to have mostly sunny through the next few days. Chance of rain on Friday. Birthdays through no fault of their own include Doug Berry, Marsha Goodwin, Susan Gullick, Holly Hindebrand, David Ballode, Heidi Butts, Richard Valenstein, Patsy Cline, Eileen Andrews, Lou Bendrick, and Shelley Chandler. 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The musicians include Danny DeSantis, Annie Foxen, Steve White, and Travis Fisher. 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Telluride Theater Fringe Projects, in collaboration with La Familia, invites you to a day of youth music workshops and a community concert on Saturday, September 12th at Sheridan Opera House. 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Well, what do we got coming up now? We got
Charles Tolliver, along with Gary Bartz, Herbie Hancock, Ron Carter, and Joe Chambers. And if there's anything that you'd like to hear, do give me a call, 970-728-4333.

At this time, it's our pleasure to introduce Miss Joni Mitchell.

Patsy Cline right there. Patsy Cline's birthday. She would have been 94 years old today if she didn't die in a plane crash, but that happens to a lot of artists. It seems like Jim Croce, Stevie Ray Vaughan, the Big Bopper. Yeah, so be careful when you're in small planes in windy situations. Well, on Off the Record tonight, we just got an update. Community advocates are pushing for a workers' rights ordinance with the aim of supporting the working community, create accountability for companies, and build a resilient local economy. Tune in tonight on Off the Records to hear from local organizers, and you can learn more. That's at 6 o'clock. Well, you got the Flying Pharaoh at your service. And now it's time for some Andy Thorne.

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1: And on the ride board, we've got a couple of things. 3 boxes need a ride from Denver to Telluride as soon as possible. Sandy's number is 970-519-0081. Lunar needs a ride to Flagstaff. 1 rider, her number is 970-708-2647. And this is Tyler Grant.

Well, the fastest 2 hours of the week have just gone by. This has been the Flying Pharaoh at your service. Got E-Town coming up at the top of the hour. And you are listening to KOTO Community Radio in Telluride, Colorado.

0: From the Mission Ballroom in Denver, Colorado, it's E-Town on the Road with our special musical guests this week, Charlie Crockett and the Greyhounds. I'm Helen Forster. Right now, here comes our host, Nick Forster.
1: Thanks, Helen. Hello, everybody. Welcome to E-Town. We are coming to you this week from the Mission Ballroom in downtown Denver, or almost downtown Denver. It's in the neighborhood now known as North Wine Coop, or sometimes Rhino, which I think comes from the River North neighborhood. Of course, New York City was the early adopter of all those neighborhood acronyms, with SoHo for South of Houston Street and Tribeca for the Triangle Below Canal. But Denver has Lodo and Rhino and Lo-Hi and all kinds of other neighborhoods. All I know is this is a cool spot in an emerging and transitioning neighborhood. Denver, by the way, is kind of a happening city these days, so different from the sleepy Western city it was when I first hitchhiked here back in the early 70s. The Mission Ballroom is an example of the urban redevelopment of formerly funky industrial neighborhoods that's happening in lots of cities. This is a 60,000 square foot music venue that was built by AEG, can seat around 4,000 people, and can also be configured for smaller audiences. It's been open for almost 4 years, and it was really good to be backstage and see how this whole space was designed thoughtfully for touring musicians so that they can feel comfortable. Our guests this week, Charlie Crockett and Greyhounds, are both rootsy, although they represent slightly different sides of the Americana music coin. Greyhounds have been on E-Town a few times. Great trio of talented guys from Austin. And up first is Charlie Crockett. His story is a good one. Born in Texas, he started playing on the streets of New Orleans as a teenager. He busked on the streets of New York and Paris. He lived in Spain and Morocco. Got a couple of felony convictions for selling weed in the Northwest. He rode freight trains and hitchhiked around. He always was working on his music, writing songs, recording, making a bunch of records. I think he's put out 10 records now, and he's back in his home state of Texas, living in Austin. Last year, the Austin Music Awards awarded him both Best Country Artist and Musician of the Year. Big stuff. And he's still in his 30s. So right now, let's go to the stage of the sold-out Mission Ballroom and listen to Charlie Crockett and his band live on stage in E-Town.
2: Good evening, Mile High City. I'm Charlie Crockett. Thank you so much for having us out tonight. It was

0: That's for you, Denver.
1: Charlie Crockett, welcome to E-Town. So glad you could do this today, man.
2: Oh, brother, the pleasure belongs to me. Thank you for having me on the program.
1: Yeah, it's funny, as I got to start learning about your life history and, you know, you're a young man, but it makes me tired just learning about all the things you've already done. It's a lot.
2: You know, somebody might be on the track looking over their shoulder thinking I'm safely behind them, but in reality, I'm just coming around to lap them, you know?
1: Yeah, exactly. Yeah. I want to start by just asking you about some of the places that were really helped kind of shape your creative path, you know, maybe starting with New Orleans. So as a young guy, you went down there to stay with your uncle, and pretty soon you're knee-deep in the whole scene down there. Musically, what did you latch on to first when you're down there as a young person?
2: Well, I was born in deep South Texas, the Rio Grande Valley, and there's not a lot of economic opportunity down there. So, you know, my daddy wasn't around back in those days, so she would send me to live with my uncle in New Orleans as a kid, you know, because she thought I needed that. And that's what put me right in the middle of the French Quarter, because he worked right there.
1: Yeah.
2: And the street activity was always vibrant. There were always a lot of street performers, a lot of brass bands, a lot of people playing pickle buckets and tap dancers, you know, street dancers. And
1: did you ever come across my buddy Washboard Chaz?
2: Yeah.
1: Yeah.
2: Yeah, a fixture down there.
1: Yeah, he used to live up near Boulder. He was the mayor of Gold Hill, Colorado.
2: Well, that's a hell of a story. That's crazy, man. Yeah, you know, and I wouldn't come back to New Orleans for quite a while as an itinerant. Hitchhiking and hoboing seemed like the best idea. You know, there's the old Bob Marley line, if you're not living good, travel wide. You know, I subscribe to that, you know, because I just packed my grip and hit the highway. And so I spent a lot of time hoboing through the up and down the West Coast, working on farms in Northern California, and then making my way across the country to New York City, and then coming down into New Orleans from New York City. And that's when I walked into a very vibrant street scene in the post-Katrina era, you know, out of the turmoil and tragedy of Katrina, there was a very vibrant street culture.
1: Yeah, it kind of distilled thing down to its essence, right? The deepest part of New Orleans that survived Katrina was both hardened and sweetened a little bit, I imagine, by that experience.
2: Yeah, it's a delicate situation, honestly, and a lot of neglect, a lot of chaos, a lot of folks capitalize on other people's misery. But in those kind of circumstances, it was almost lawless.
1: Well,
2: for years,
1: in
2: terms of the way that the code on the street.
1: Yeah. Well, New Orleans was always a little loose like that anyway.
2: Yeah, that's right. When I was a kid, I remember, like, you couldn't get a receipt anywhere, you know, and if you really pressed them, they might write a receipt down on a notepad and a pencil. Pirates, man. Pirates.
1: Now, what about when you go to Paris? What was your approach there when you're playing on the streets in Paris?
2: Well, I ended up there by circumstance, like everything else. I'd play outside all day in New York City, and I met a lot of people that way, and I became friends with a guy that eventually, he helped me get over to Copenhagen, Denmark, and I worked like that kind of coffee house jazz circuit around that city. I wore my welcome out at the clubs really quickly, and it was stuff that was over my head at that point. I was still just really rough around the edges, not really able to lead a band, you know, effectively. And I remember getting a couple of chances to get up there and kind of messing up the money that kind of showed that I wasn't ready for the club circuit. And so it drove me out onto the street in Copenhagen. And at that time in my development, my street performance was worth more money in Denmark than it was in New York City.
1: Yeah.
2: And so all of a sudden I went from making very little money to making more money than I'd ever seen as a street person. And then after doing that for about 8 weeks, I actually got tired of Copenhagen, and on a wild hair, because my mama loved Paris, France, and didn't think too much about how hard it might be to go to France, where the language barrier was significant compared to, say, Northern Europe. And I'm glad I didn't think about it, because I might have gotten cold feet.
1: Yeah.
2: But I got off that bus there, fell in with gypsies on the street, and I was born in Texas, but, you know, I say I came to life on the street in Paris, France, man. I hopped the turnstiles and the subway there 1,000 times and never got one ticket. You jump a turnstile in New York City one time, they find you. You know, I love Paris.
1: Well, so much forward momentum, man. You were restless, but you were also really sizing it up and making progress all along the way. Yeah. And tell me about the music you were listening to. Like, who were some of the sort of touchstones musically for you during those formative years?
2: T-Bone Walker was a big one for me.
1: Yeah.
2: Ray Charles, kind of all along the way. Jelly Roll Morton,
1: yeah,
2: and Billie Holiday, and a lot of stuff. But I remember I would be over at people's places, like in the Marigny and the Bywater, and this particular house that I spent a lot of time at had a really deep classic country vinyl collection. And there was like a whole shelf of Ernest Tubb material.
1: We opened for him one time, and I talked to his bus driver afterwards, and I said, man, what do you do with all these cool outfits you guys wear? And he said, well, we keep two of them going at a time, and every 6 months we get a new one. I said, well, what do you do with the old ones? We look for a young band that's coming up and see if they want. I said, can we get them? And he said, yes. So I bought 7 matching Texas Troubadours outfits from the tour manager.
2: Did you get
1: driver.
2: A deal?
1: $100.
2: That's a deal. I guess it's not quite as cheap as Marty Stewart getting them out the trash, but I bet that was the next place they would have gone.
1: Exactly. They would have gone there. Yeah. That was pretty
2: That's
1: cool.
2: That's amazing, man.
1: Yeah.
2: Yeah, I love those Texas Troubadours. Ernest Tubb he had a famous line. He said, if you're going to call me a hillbilly, you better smile. So he's a hillbilly, yeah, but he's also a showman. But that band behind him, those Texas Troubadours, those guys were ice cold jazz musicians that could handle anything you threw at them.
1: Oh, man.
2: You know,
1: I love that Willie Nelson's sitting in with them when he does My Window Faces South.
2: Oh, man.
1: With the Texas Troubadours. That's a smoking cut.
2: Yeah, man. I played with Willie in Central Park, 100 yards from the first bridge tunnel in Central Park that I ever bust under when I first landed there, because I crashed with a guy in Spanish Harlem. And I woke up the first night I was staying there and I wandered off into that park. And that was probably in like 08. And then, you know, 14 years later, I was playing the summer stage opening for Willie there, right in that same spot, man. And
1: yeah,
2: it makes you feel like, you know, somebody is watching out for you a little bit.
1: Yeah. And now you're living in Austin. Is that right?
2: Yeah.
1: Feel a little bit like full circle, kind of. You're back in Texas and in a different kind of community, but at a different stage in your career, and feels like home.
2: It does. You know, being from the Rio Grande Valley and way down in South Texas, and then spending time growing up in the Dallas-Fort Worth area, you know, I kind of avoided Austin and what I wanted to get away from my situation in Texas as a young man, you know, also just I wanted to see something, you know? So Austin was a little too close, but you would end up routing through there even as a hobo trying to get back out west from New Orleans. You'd go through the rail yards in Austin and spend time over there, hanging out on South Congress or 6th Street or over on the east side or whatever. And I kind of never considered that it would be a place that I would end up moving to.
1: Yeah.
2: But when I was coming back to Texas after getting off the street, I signed a bad record deal right off the subway cars in New York City. Didn't work out. You know the story. I turned that curse into a blessing. And when I come back down to Texas, I went to Central Texas. I fell in love with Austin because I met a guy at a blues jam named Jay Moeller, who ended up setting me up with Billy Horton, a guy that I've recorded, who's been involved in every record I've made since 2015. And that's the reason I ended up in Austin. And I came to realize what sets Austin apart from any other town, especially as a working musician that's out here, you know, on the bigger circuit. I love the community. I love the amount of live music available there. And yeah, Austin's changing. Denver's changing. There ain't no such thing as the good old days.
1: Right.
2: And the people that made this great American music, that this music's built on their backs, those didn't come out of good and easy times. You know what I mean? So I don't believe in the good old days. And there's no town I'd rather be in than Austin. And the support and love and the true sense of community towards the artists there is just, I'm very glad to have found it, you know?
1: Yeah, well,
2: and I've joined a long line of people that feel that same way.
1: Yeah, no kidding. When I first moved to Denver in 1975, there were a bunch of Austin people living here, like Tommy Hancock and the Supernatural Family Band and Jimmy Dale Gilmore and Butch Hancock. These guys were all coming through here all the time. That was my first band was with Jimmy Dale here in Denver. But
2: is that right?
1: Yeah.
2: That's cool, man.
1: Yeah.
2: You know, tonight's the most tickets I've ever sold in my life in a single night show, even over anywhere in Texas to this point.
1: Wow.
2: It's the most tickets I ever sold. Just to a little tip the hat to Denver. And I guess my mama was born here, so I'm sure she's good luck to me, too.
1: Yeah. Well, listen, congratulations, Charlie. Thanks so much for spending so much time with us. We're happy you could be part of the E-Town gang. And good luck, man. Good luck.
2: Oh, it's an honor, man.
1: Yeah.
2: Really, truly, honor.
1: Thanks, Charlie.
2: Yeah, brother.

0: That's what I'm talking about, Nimble.
1: That's Charlie Crockett and his band live on stage at the Mission Ballroom in Denver. We're going to take a short break and be back with more music from Charlie Crockett and, up next, the Greyhounds.
2: Your visit to E-Town is made possible in part by the Scientific and Cultural Facilities District, or SCFD, one of the largest cultural funding mechanisms in the United States, supporting nearly 300 organizations in the greater Denver area. 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

I'm Nick Forster. You're listening to E-Town. We're at the Mission Ballroom in Denver for a show with Charlie Crockett. And up next, one of the coolest musical partnerships in the world. Guitarist Andrew Troup ran an ad for a keyboard player in the LA Weekly back in 1999. And Anthony Farrell responded. The two of them have been a musical powerhouse ever since. Their partnership involves both writing songs and performing and playing in other people's bands, most notably as members of J.J. Gray and Mofro. They've been playing together as the Greyhounds for years. And I'll fill you in on a little secret, which is that Anthony is not only the keyboard player and principal vocalist, he's also the bass player with his left hand. So when you hear them, just listen to the bass line and know that there's only three of them on stage. Anthony Farrell playing the keyboards and singing and playing the bass lines, Andrew Troup on guitar, vocals, and Ed Miles on the drums. So here they are live on stage at the Mission Ballroom in Denver, the Greyhounds here in E-Town.

0: Andrew and Anthony, the Greyhounds, back at E-Town. Good to see you guys.
1: Good to see you too.
0: Yeah, so you're out on tour with Charlie Crockett, playing a bunch of dates. And how's that going?
2: Yeah, everybody's been great. I mean, you know, it's just a diverse group of people coming out to see the shows. And I think because of the juxtaposition between the styles of music, it's just interesting to see their reaction to it as well.
0: Yeah. Well, I love his phrase, Gulf and Western music. You know, he really does incorporate that whole kind of Southern soul sound from New Orleans over to the, you know, of course, you guys are absolutely universally appealing. That music just works.
1: Thanks.
0: Yeah.
1: Yeah, that's right. Our music, the whole family can agree on.
0: Yeah. But he's got, it looked like a couple of buses and a bunch of crew, and you guys are just...
1: We're in a Chrysler Pacifica.
0: A Chrysler Pacifica. trying to just hold on and keep up with the buses.
1: Oh, yeah. But it's been great. It's been a blast.
0: But sometimes, you know, I know that when I was touring, the agents would sometimes look at and see 500 miles as being like, that's a reasonable distance between one-nighters.
1: Yeah.
0: And that can make for a long drive when you're in a Chrysler Pacifica.
1: Oh, yeah. But it's fun, too. It's like we spent so much time in the bus over the years with Mofro, and being in the van, it acclimates you to where you're going.
0: Yeah.
1: You really absorb the energy of where you're, whenever you're on a bus, you sleep through all of that.
0: Right.
1: And you hear the accents changing. You know, you're way more in tune to where you are when you're traveling in a Chrysler Pacifica.
0: Yeah. And especially coming from, and if your previous gig was in Kansas City, you got to get a long chance at getting a vibe from Kansas.
1: Oh, yeah. We got deep in the Kansas vibe, man. Yeah. He got stuck in Kansas. He had to do a session.
2: I was actually doing some work with the Charlie Crockett camp, and I was fortunate enough to play on the most recent record. So they went in to do some little more recording, and so I got to be a part of that as well.
0: Oh, that's cool.
2: I got to join them for the drive. You know, I got to see it from both perspectives.
0: Well, let's talk about recording, because your latest record was a couple years ago, Primates, right?
1: Yes.
0: And Steve Berlin helped you with that one?
1: Oh, yeah.
0: So
1: yeah,
0: he
1: definitely
0: got to have some Los Lobos special sauce.
2: Absolutely.
0: Yeah.
1: What'd
0: you learn from, you know, the way you've been making records, and what does Steve Berlin share that you didn't know before?
2: You know, everybody I've talked to about Steve, they agree that he's like a producer's producer. You know, he's not going to come in there and tell you how you're supposed to do things. He's more like, hey, I'm going to open up these doors and show you that there's possibilities here and you can go and explore for yourself. I'm just here to kind of help guide you. That was such a rewarding experience because, you know, we've all been in, you know, those types of relationships where it's like you have a common goal, but everybody has their idea of how it's supposed to go, you know? And so it's nice that we got that recorded and that, you know, we had such a good experience.
0: Yeah. And are his invitations to open up new doors, are they more musical or more technical or more structural? Where do they...
2: I mean, it was all over the place.
1: Yeah, it was everything.
2: You know? That's what was great about it is that, like, you know, we had a bunch of ideas coming in there. You know, Andrew and I got together and just recorded a bunch of really different snippets of ideas.
0: Yeah.
2: And so we kind of came in there just ready to kind of, hey, let's just make something happen. And so some of the things we had, like lyrics written, some of the things we didn't. And so he offered suggestions on that kind of stuff.
0: Oh, cool.
2: And just all across the board, there were so many different aspects of the process where he kind of just showed us another direction that we could go, and it just informed the whole process.
0: Yeah. Hey, another thing I want to ask you about, speaking of creative projects, manifestations, I understand both of you are going to be dads.
2: That's right.
0: So when you find out that you're going to be a dad, what does that do to your worldview? What is that? How does that change the way you see your spot and where you're heading?
1: Well, we will get to that, but I have to say something about that. So he got pregnant, or his wife did. They got pregnant, and like my wife and I, like, we are not going to have kids. We're just not doing it. She's an artist, you know, I'm a musician. We're just like, whatever. So they got pregnant, and then 2 months later, my wife got pregnant, and she didn't believe it. She's like, it's impossible. There's no way I'm pregnant. And it's just crazy because he and I have been together for like 23 years doing work together, and like out of all the time now, like we both, and it happens. Yeah. It's like we were, what did Christine say? Forced maternity leave or whatever.
0: Yeah.
1: Like,
0: yeah,
1: but at the same time, it's just pretty cool. Yeah. But I just thought it was pretty magical how that happened, you know.
0: Yeah, I've been reading about how our immune systems are a combination of all these things that are swirling around trying to keep us healthy, but that mostly we're also a whole lot of different kinds of bacteria.
1: Yeah.
0: And that gazillions of bacteria that we share with the people around us, and that that becomes a big part of who we are and how we are in the world. And if you spent 23 years next to each other, man, you're sharing a bunch of biomass between you.
1: That's what I say. He gave me baby COVID.
0: Yeah,
1: that's what happened. So anyway, but yeah, we're excited. But the question you were asking earlier, you probably have thought about that more than I have.
2: Well, man, I mean, it's very sobering when you think about, hey, you're bringing another life into this world, another character onto the play, you know. But it's exciting, it's amazing, it's scary, you know. But like most of all, it's just, this is what we do, you know. We're humans, we make more humans, and we try to, you know, we're reaching for something, you know what I mean? And if we don't find it, then hopefully the ones that come after us find it. And you know, the big thing I'm already realizing, and what a lot of people have already told me, is that, you know, it's not about you anymore.
0: Yeah.
2: And you know what? To be honest, that's a relief.
0: Yeah.
2: You know what I mean? It's like, hey, take some of that focus off of yourself and put some of that energy into the world and try to make it a better place for other people, especially, you know, your family. You know what I mean? And so
0: now you sound like you're preaching the E-Town gospel.
2: Hey, right on. whatever it is.
0: Yeah,
2: you know,
0: man.
2: Yeah, let's everybody do it, man. Like,
0: I thought about this whole program because I had kids. You know, it's like, how can I think about the way music connects people and then try to make things a little better on behalf of this next generation and see if it can't work out and make some stuff happen better. And it's not just more bringing more people into the world, it's bringing more love into the world.
1: Yeah, yeah.
0: Yeah. Well, I congratulate you both on all fronts, man.
1: Congratulations
0: musically, being out there hanging out with Charlie Crockett, being on the road, making music, recording, being dads.
1: Yeah.
0: It's awesome. Well, it's great to see
1: you
0: all again.
1: You too. Thank
2: you. See you too.
1: Thanks for having us.
2: The adventure continues.
1: Yeah.
0: That's the Greyhounds right here backstage at E-Town.
1: That's right.

Andrew Trube right there. Watch out now.

0: All right. Hey, thank y'all so much for great hands. Rock and roll, y'all.
1: That's the Greyhounds. Andrew Troob on vocals and guitar, Anthony Farrell on keyboards and vocals, and Ed Miles on the drums. We will be back with more music from Charlie Crockett after a short break.
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0: I'm Nick Forster. I'd like to say hello to our listeners who are hearing E-Town on stations like KXT in Dallas and Fort Worth, Texas, on WITH in Ithaca, New York, and on KRVS in Lafayette, Louisiana. As always, if you'd like some more information about all the things that are happening here at E-Town, lots of stuff is online at etown.org. Before we get back to music from Charlie Crockett, I just want to share something that Willie Nelson has said for years. He actually said it to me when he was first on E-Town years ago. He talked about how his music could bring together what he called the ropers and the dopers. And of course, he meant the cowboys and the hippies who are part of Willie's audience and have been for years. I have to say that looking out in the audience at the Mission Ballroom at Charlie Crockett's crowd, it wasn't quite as obvious. There wasn't any tie-dye or headbands that I could see. But I have to believe in this red state, blue state divisive time that maybe it's just Charlie being from Austin, which people know as the blueberry and the tomato soup of Texas politics. This music is actually bridging a gap and bringing people together from different points of view. And I have to believe that that's a good thing. With that in mind, let's go back to the stage at the Mission Ballroom for some more music from Charlie Crockett and his band.
1: Yeah, we ain't done. Come on, hit 'em, boys.

That's Charlie Crockett, live on stage at the Mission Ballroom, along with his band. I want to say thanks to all of our guests. Of course, the Greyhounds did a great job. Thanks to Charlie Crockett and his band. Thanks to our production team. That includes Todd Ayers, Zach Littlefield. Special thanks to Helen Forster. We're going to leave you with most of another song from Charlie Crockett's set. I'm Nick Forster. Hope you can be with us next week right here in E-Town.

All right, that was Z-Town featuring Charlie Crockett this time. Pretty good. It is just before noon. You are tuned into KOTO in Telluride, KOOK in Ridgeway and Ouray, at KOTO Translators, K287CC Placerville, K207AS Telluride Pandora, K262DL Norwood, and K207AU Ophir. Coming up in just 1 minute here, just over a minute here, will be NPR headlines at noon, followed by Democracy Now. And it looks like we don't have a DJ in, at least not written on the schedule for 105. So we may be getting a fat dose of DJ Otto from 1 to 3.

Good afternoon, Telluride. It is 1:10, actually it's 1:11 p.m. on Tuesday afternoon here in the beautiful Telluride Valley. You are tuned into KOTO in Telluride, K-O-O-K in Ridgeway. The Random Factor has you for the next couple hours, but I'm breaking in for the community calendar. 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It's September 8th, so say happy birthday to any of these folks you see or bump into or communicate with today. Doug Barry, Marsha Goodwin, Susan Gulick, Holly Hindenbrand, David Belode, Heidi Butts, Richard Vanelstein, Patsy Klein, Eileen Andrews, Lou Bendrick, Shelley Chandler. Learn the fundamentals of trail running while exploring trails on the West End with a West End Trail Running Club running September 8th through October 30th. The practice schedule is 8:15 to 9 a.m. on Tuesdays and 5 to 6 p.m. on Thursdays. 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This event is online. 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In the weather, I think it's more of the same. Chance of rain most days. It's getting a little cooler. That's kind of nice. We're going to see a freeze here this month. I'm confident of that. I was just down in Boulder. Got to spend a few hours
up on the hill and on campus. That was great. Recharged my energies, my alma mater. And this band that I'm going to play, they played a house party there on a random Wednesday night with no announcement or no advertising or anything. And I have a connection to it. It's my buddy's son. His roommate is in the Boulder-based band Sunkissed, and his dad owns a recording studio in Castle Pines. So he was able to make a connection with Goose, and Goose came and played the backyard. The cops had to come shut it down, but I heard they got like 6 or 7 songs in. So shout out to Goose playing house parties in Boulder.

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I was on the ground, but looking straight into the sun. But the sun went down and I couldn't find another one.

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But a snapback baby just in time.

Kurt Vile. Seeing as just a few seconds shy at 2 p.m. on Tuesday, September 8th, you are tuned in with your community radio station, KOTO in Telluride, KOOK in Ridgeway. I want to give everybody credit. We opened with the Moody Blues, Goose, Foles, My Morning Jacket, Future Islands, Beck, Wilco, The War on Drugs, and again, that was Kurt Vile playing bass backwards. 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The Telluride Film Festival is hiring for After the Festival. 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And tonight, I have the list here of the films that are at the After the Film Festival. At the Conference Center, all these films are Tuesday through Friday. Tonight at 6 p.m. is Rose, and at 8:15 is Fjord. Couple items on the lost and found. Kristen lost her loose Utah driver's license. If you saw Kristen Pierce's driver's license by chance, or if you have it, 860-803-7918. And Zach lost his black Motorola phone. He thinks he left it on the gondola. 970

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And Luke is renting his house in Ophir for up to a year, fully furnished, 3-bed, 2.5 bath with a 1-car attached garage. $4,000 a month includes rent, Wi-Fi, trash, water, and enough firewood for the winter. 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
1: Like open the fridge and stuff, and there would always be foods laid out for us with little pre-wrapped sausages and things.
0: Mm.
1: They have pre-wrapped sausages, but they don't have pre-wrapped bacon.
0: Well, can you blame them?
1: Yeah.

the Sneaker Pimps. Closing out the Random Factor show on Tuesday the 8th. I do want to give everybody credit who I've played over the last 58 minutes here. The Shins, a brand new one from Modest Mouse. Courtney Barnett, Early James, an old one from Bare Naked Ladies. White Denim, The Texas Gentleman, Abso Facto. The Record Company, who I'm looking forward to seeing here in another week plus. Luna, a new one from Marcus King, who we're going to see here in a week plus. Kings of Leon, The Hold Steady, Spoon. And again, we close it out with the Sneaker Pimps. It is 3 o'clock, just about on the dot, and I am out of here, getting ready to turn it over to the Telluride High School Club. They're going to come, and they're going to have you for the next couple of hours. NPR at 5. Kodo News will do Off the Record at 6. And tonight at 7, it's Rockin' Robert, and he'll be followed by 9, who's going to close out the day, Frequency Fusions. All right, I hope everybody's having a great Tuesday, and it continues just that way. Take care. We'll see you next time.

Good afternoon, everybody. My name is Finn, and I'm part of the Telluride High School Radio Club, and yeah, today we'll be playing some Elton John, starting it off with Honky Chateau by Elton John, and yep, let's get the show on the road.

Good afternoon, everybody. You're listening to KOTO Telluride and KOOK Ridgeway. That was Tiny Dancer by Elton John. Classic and one of the best songs of all time. On today's community calendar, we've got a lot of stuff to talk about. But first off, happy birthday to Doug Barry, Marcia Goodwin, Susan Gullick, Holly Hindenbrand, David Bellotti, Heidi Butts, Richard Vanelstein, Patsy Klein, Eileen Andrews, Lou Bendrick, Shelley Chandler, and everyone else we haven't mentioned today. First off, with the West End Trail Running Club, they're hosting a program where you learn the fundamentals of trail running while exploring the trails in the West End. It runs September 8th through October 30th, and practice is 8:15 to 9 a.m. on Tuesdays and 5 to 6 p.m. on Thursdays. 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The Wilkinson Public Library today, September 8th, is hosting an author talk with master storyteller Daniel Krauss, winner of the 2026 Pulitzer Prize for Fiction, to celebrate the release of his breathtaking new novel, The Sixth Nick. The event is online and starts at 5 p.m. Sign up for the link at TellurideLibrary.org. 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Come for an hour of gorgeous alfresco music on the deck, or inside in case of rain, with the musicians Danny DeSantis on the viola, Annie Foxen on the violin, Steve White on the cello, and Travis Fisher playing the piano. Free admission and seating is first come, first served. And if you're thirsty, they've got a cash bar available as well. 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

0: 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And yeah, now the weather. For our 7-day forecast, today it's looking like a high of 71 and sunny. Tomorrow, looking at a high of 73 and sunny with a low of 46. Thursday at a high of 73 and a low of 49, both sunny. Friday, a high of 72, sunny, then a chance of thunderstorms, with Friday night being a low of 48 degrees Fahrenheit with showers likely, and Saturday with a high of 70 degrees Fahrenheit and a chance of thunderstorms. So, pack an umbrella, y'all. And now for access. Booklet. Oh. Right?
1: Nice song.
0: Oh, song.
1: Try that.
0: Cool. Well, I'll start one of my favorite albums. Manners by Passion Pit will be coming up next.

0: All right, that was Make Light by Passion Pit, and now on to our access program. I'll start off by saying it's now time for Access, a program available each weekday at around 4 p.m. This program is available to any person or organization by appointment with the program director. The program is limited to 15 minutes and is available only once per week per person or organization. If opinions are expressed, they are of those of the speaker and not necessarily those of CODA. You, the listener, are encouraged to respond over the air with your comments. All right. Today on Access, we have Kevin from Telluride Theater. Guess me. Whoops.
1: Can you hear me now? All right. I think we're live. How's it going, Finn?
0: Pretty good.
1: What's your DJ name? Sorry.
0: Oh, I don't really have
1: DJ,
0: one at the moment.
1: DJ Finnerito. DJ the Finn yeah. Master.
0: Let's go with that today.
1: Perfect. How's it going?
0: Yeah, things are going well. It's my first day of DJing, and I think things are pretty good.
1: All right. And
0: so, what's on the agenda today?
1: Well, as you mentioned, I work for Telluride Theater. I'm our operations manager, and we've had a busy year so far, but I'm really excited to promote what we got coming up this Saturday. It is the La Familia Music Group Experience, which is going to be Saturday, pretty much events day long at the Sheridan Opera House. These events are all free with a pay what you can option to donate our Fringe Projects program. And if you're not familiar, Telluride used to have a Fringe Festival, and that festival is where we would host local artists, some from, you know, out of town, even from like as far as New York. But anything that's not part of our main stage season, any smaller, you know, it's not Shakespeare in the Park, it's not burlesque, it's more so improv comedy, or it could be, if you saw our show back in June with Craig Childs, that was like kind of a hybrid film theater TED Talk. And that Fringe can really be anything. It evolves from the Edinburgh Fringe Festival, a big performing arts festival in Scotland. Wow. And this is our last Fringe project of 2026 this Saturday. It is, as I mentioned, the La Familia Music Group Experience, a mix of youth DJ and beat-making workshops during the day. So any youth between the ages of 10 to 18, if you're a little bit on either side, I'm sure we can accommodate you. But if you've ever wanted to learn the art of the DJ, how to record scratch, how to make loops, how to make beats, we are going to do free or donation-based workshops with the guys from La Familia Music Group. They're a group based in Montrose. Have you heard of these guys?
0: I haven't heard of them. What are they about? And yeah, how did they come about?
1: Well, are you a fan of hip-hop?
0: I personally am, yeah.
1: Who are some of your favorite artists?
0: Some of, like, modern hip-hop, Joey Valence and Bray, I think is what they're called, like, kind of hip-hop rappy.
1: Oh, I don't know, though.
0: Yeah, and I think his name's Skilo.
1: Skilo. Oh, man. You're making me feel old, Finn.
0: I'm sorry.
1: I thought I was hip.
0: I'm not great with my artists.
1: I was like Lil Yachty or, I don't know, Eminem. That's really showing my age. How about Miggy C? You ever heard of Miggy C?
0: Miggy C? Nah, I haven't heard of Miggy C, though. But hip-hop in general, right?
1: He's artist based in Montrose. He's one of many artists based out of La Familia Music Group, and they're a music collective and record label that they manage a very eclectic mix of artists. A lot of people in the hip-hop, R&B, lo-fi, and Mexican regional music. Miggy C is one of their more prominent hip-hop artists, but they've got all sorts of ties, especially in the greater Montrose area. They've got a record studio down there, so they actually can have, you know, artists come in, record full albums, and then release those to the public. So These guys are the real deal, and they were founded by Edgar Quarez, who was going to be with us today to help plug the event. Unfortunately, he had some car troubles, and as we all know, getting from Montrose to Telluride is a little more than a hop, skip, and a jump.
0: It's a drive.
1: But I'm sure he'll make it happen this Saturday when we got our youth DJ workshops. And Finn, you yourself, you ever been to a wedding or a birthday party and saw the DJ up there and just thought, you got like glimmer in your eye and thought, oh man, I wish that was me. Wish I could be up there scratching that record.
0: You know, I personally have. I feel like those kinds of like beat mixing and stuff, I see it as a real art to it. It's like it takes practice, and it's not, it seems like it's a lot of work.
1: Yeah.
0: And I feel like programs like these could really help those people who are looking at getting into DJing and like get their foot in the game, you know?
1: Yeah, honestly, my brother is he's 15 years old, and he's just been really getting into DJing. He's pretty much self-taught. He just like got a program on his laptop and he started learning how to remix songs and, you know, loop them together. And you go to we've all been to like a school dance or a wedding, and the DJ is just terrible. And you're just like, the songs don't really blend, or it's all really obscure songs you don't know, and there's not really something to dance to. And it's funny because like when it's good, it's almost like you don't notice because it's just part of the party or part of the energy. And then when it's bad, you're just like, oh man, I could do better than this. And if you've ever thought to yourself, I can do better than this, this is your opportunity to really put your money where your mouth is. Here's a description of the workshop, a little more in depth.
0: Tell us
1: that Edgar provided. So, youth will get a hands-on introduction to beat making and DJing using MPK MIDI controllers and professional Rain turntables. Participants will learn how to program sounds, create loops, and build an original beat from scratch while exploring the fundamentals of music productions. Then they'll step behind the turntables to learn how to mix songs, create smooth transitions between tracks, and practice the basics of scratching and turntablism. Later that evening, participants will have the opportunity to showcase what they've learned during a community concert with La Familia Music Group, giving them a chance to take their new skills from the workshop to the stage.
0: That sounds like a stacked workshop, to be honest. I mean it sounds like you get all of the basics and more, pretty much. And I mean, who wouldn't want to show off what they learned and their newfound skills,
1: right?
0: DJing.
1: Well, it's just amazing how much talent we have in this region, that it feels like because we're all, you know, mountain towns a little far from each other, we're not often getting to leverage with the communities just around the bend. And, you know, that's our Fringe program is all about, bringing La Familia here to Telluride to make it convenient for our kids. And if you're out there and you have a kid that's ever expressed interest in any type of music production, like, this is really an amazing opportunity to hear from professionals and get hands-on experience with professional equipment, not just what my brother did with a laptop and an iPad. You know, like, these are like legit turntables and sound mixing boards. And the other thing to consider as well, if you're not able to do the workshop during the day, we're still going to bring everyone together that night at 6 o'clock at the Sheridan Opera House for the community concert. So that'll be a chance to showcase what the kids learned at the workshop, get to hear some cool, you know, totally locally grown mixes and beats that our young DJs will create during the day. And we'll also get some awesome music from La Familia Music Group and some of their artists. So I know they're still determining who the opening band's going to be and who the main band's going to be, but everyone in the La Familia Music Group ecosystem is just mega talented, super passionate, and to have them right here in Telluride. The biggest thing we want to emphasize as well is all of these events are bilingual. We really want the Spanish-speaking community to come out and we're making them free, totally donation-based. So whether you have youth interested in taking the workshop, or you want to come out that night, 6 o'clock, hear some great live music and support our local kids and other local musicians from the region, we've got everything you need this Saturday at the Sheridan Opera House.
0: Yeah. I was wondering, can everyone participate in this? Youth as well as adults, even all skill levels from beginner to more advanced.
1: The workshop is intended for youth. If you are over the age of 18 and really want to learn some DJ basics, just get in touch with us at Telluride Theater. We might be able to make something work. We just have to talk to Edgar down there. Most of their outreach is for young people, but I'm sure they'd be excited to work with anyone that's really passionate about beat making and DJ work. That being said, the community concert, that's going to be family friendly. That's going to be for everyone of all ages. So even if you got some younger kids, we're starting at 6 so that you can get them home early enough for bedtime and just come out for some fun, lighthearted, casual entertainment and getting to celebrate with our neighbors, with our community.
0: Yeah, that sounds like it's going to be a lot of fun. And
1: I'll just mention any information if you want to register or if you want to save your spot. You can show up at the door, but we are recommending folks, especially for the workshop, register in advance. All information on that is at TellurideTheater.org. You're able to also RSVP for the concert if you'd like to do that. But like I said, you're welcome to come to the door. Everything is free with a pay what you can option, and all donations help Telluride Theater keep bringing more awesome local regional talent like these La Familia Music Group guys, bringing them right into our town so we can make the most of what they have to offer.
0: Yeah. I feel like this program is going to be a smash hit, to say the least. Any more comments?
1: I don't think so. I know you said you'll be working, but maybe we could ask Edgar to help brainstorm a DJ name for you, because that could even help you here on Kodo.
0: Of course.
1: My DJ name is DJ Special K.
0: Special K?
1: That's for Kodo and for if I'm DJing a wedding, which I don't yet, but maybe after this workshop. I don't know.
0: Maybe. Who knows?
1: But DJ Special K and DJ Unique F.
0: Unique F.
1: Still workshopping here. We'll ask Edgar on Saturday.
0: We'll see. that's Saturday, 1-3 would be the...
1: 11-3 for the workshop. Yeah, 11 a.m. It's all intensive. And there's going to be a lunch break built into that as well. So,
0: perfect.
1: That way you start out the day working on beat making, and then the latter half of the workshop is focused on the record scratching, song mixing, stuff like that. So really cool opportunity. Definitely, if you know anyone who's got kids that might be interested, we're just hoping to get as many people as possible, and totally free, pay what you can, bilingual. Please help spread the word.
0: Yeah. Spread the word. Tell everyone you know. And, well, we can't wait to see you all out there on Saturday. Yeah.
1: All right, www.telluridetheater.org.
0: Check that for more information.
1: All right. Thanks for having me, Finn.
0: Yeah, no problem. Yeah. Listeners, you have been listening to Access, a program available to the public each weekday around 4 p.m. here on Kodo. Opinions expressed are those of the speaker. You too may use Access. To do so, please call 728-4334. And thank you for coming, Kevin. And
1: thanks, Ben.
0: On to some music. We're continuing on Manners by Passion Pit with Little Secrets, starting on the second song. All right. Enjoy.

0: From NPR News, this is All Things Considered. I'm Sasha Pfeiffer.
1: And I'm Scott Detrow. A major reset of relations with Israel. That is what the United Kingdom announced today. The UK was joined by France, Canada, and nine other countries who say they are all banning trade with Israeli settlements in the occupied West Bank, which are considered illegal under international law. Israel and its closest ally, the United States, condemned the move, and Israel says it is retaliating. NPR's Lauren Freyer joins us now from our London bureau. Hey, Lauren.
2: Hi, Scott.
1: Tell us more about this announcement and what's behind it.
2: So the UK Foreign Secretary Ed Miliband told Parliament that the government here has concluded that, quote, settler terrorists are responsible for ethnic cleansing against Palestinians. And that's the strongest language UK officials have used. He accused Israel of sabotaging the two-state solution. So that's a Palestinian state that would exist side by side with Israel. Here's what Miliband said in Parliament today.
3: Securing the two-state solution in its fullest form is the north star of this government's policy and indeed of successive British governments over decades. And it is precisely this belief in the rights and freedoms of the Israeli and Palestinian people that leads many, including me, to a deep sense of shame about what has unfolded in Palestine.
2: Miliband looked shell-shocked when he came out of a recent briefing with doctors who had been to Gaza. And today he said, not only is the UK banning goods made or manufactured in settlements, so things like fruit and veg or wine, but it's also sanctioning companies that do business in those settlements or help construct them, even companies that advertise real estate in settlements. Now, it's unclear how many companies or business people will be affected by this. While he spoke, the foreign ministers of 12 countries issued a statement saying they're taking similar action.
1: You know, this has all been a global focus for so long now. Why take this step now?
2: So Miliband and the other foreign ministers say this is in response to Israel's settlement expansion, particularly of the E1 project. Israel has issued tenders for the construction of 1,200 new homes that would basically split the land in half that Palestinians want for their future state.
1: What's been the reaction?
2: The Palestinian ambassador to the UK says this marks a turning point where the UK moves from words, you know, recognizing a Palestinian state last

Good evening, KOTO listeners. You are tuned in to KOTO Telluride and KOOK Ridgeway. It's coming up on 6 p.m. and in one moment we have Off the Record. We are talking about a worker protection ordinance that has been proposed in the region. We're talking about some of the folks behind that. At 7 p.m. it's Rock and Rob. 9 p.m. Frequency Fusions, and starting off tomorrow morning at 6 a.m. Ground Control Radio. Thanks for tuning in. We'll be back in one moment with Off the Record.

0: This is Off the Record, the weekly KOTO public affairs show that offers you, the listener, an opportunity to hear in-depth conversations on community topics and issues that matter. 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Now, here's your host.
1: Good evening, KOTO listeners. Welcome to another installment of Off the Record. I am your host, Julia Caulfield. We have KOTO's new reporter, Eliza Dunn, running the engineering this evening. And tonight we are digging into a workers' protection ordinance that was recently presented to Mountain Village Town Council as a conversation that's going on around our region. And we're chatting with some of the folks who are helping to make this happen. So joining me, I have Tabassum Siddiqui, who is the Multicultural Policy and Advocacy Manager at Thrive Community Health Network, as well as a member of Raíces Sin Fronteras. We also have Kaisa Simon joining us, who is the Health Equity Advocate at Thrive Community Health Network. Thanks y'all both so much for being here this evening and joining us.
2: Thank you so much for having us.
3: Thank you for having us.
1: So, as a reminder to folks, this is a call-in program. So if you have any questions or thoughts, comments, please give us a call at 970-728-4333. Tabassum and Kaisa, I kind of want to first step back. We're going to talk about the workers' protection ordinance throughout the hour, of course, but I want to first kind of go backwards a little bit and talk about kind of where this all started. We have the workers' school that y'all have been working on. Can you share like a little bit about what that is and what were some of the things that y'all were seeing in the community, in the region, that led to this conversation that we're having today?
2: Yeah, so I will share about that. The workers' school started officially in 2024, but the work, the groundwork happened many, many years before that. So even before myself moving to this area about 4 years ago, there are already organizers here, community organizers, working on labor issues, being advocates for workers. And for work, basically, this is like a culmination of that. We're joining their work and helping support what they've already done and continue to establish and build something more to build workers' power. And so one of the things that we were seeing, especially on my team, we have, and Kaisa's part of that team as well, so we have the multicultural advocacy team as well as immigration legal services team. So people are coming in for one thing and then we find out about something else. So with my coworker Laura, we were just mapping out these stories, right? And as we started to see, we started to notice a pattern. Wow, we have 49 workers complaining about labor violations in this one hotel, for example. And then we see something over here and something over here. And we started to see, and again, this is one of our guiding principles in the work we do, we let the struggle lead the work. Right. So rather than, you know, we work at a nonprofit and we work with foundations who, you know, give us grant funding. And a lot of times it's decided upon us what we need to be focusing on. But we did something different. And we're like, we're getting a lot of complaints about these things that are happening. And so we started to follow that. And that where it led to building the workers' school. So taking these complaints, helping workers get in contact with legal support. And from that, they were able to file something.